0: The backstop runner from second will take third. And just recently, Wes announcing his retirement from baseball, and he's excited for that next chapter of his life to begin, and we're certainly excited for it.
1: Yeah, that's so tough. You make it to the doorstep, AAA. They always talk about what a huge difference it is. We all know guys who have been elite AAA players that just couldn't really ever find their footing in the major leagues. But, boy, tip of the cap to Wes. Great career.
0: 3-0 to Gooden. Strike called in the inside corner. Fastball located from Gunther.
1: And another, you were talking about Ethan, another great, great guy.
0: No doubt.
1: Don't want to call him a kid anymore. He's too old now, but Wes was always a lot of fun.
0: Runner at third for Vanderbilt. 2 outs, bottom of the eighth inning. Gunther's 3-1 pitch to Tommy Gooden. Swung on and hammered out to center field. Bach retreating. But this one's going to stay in the ballpark. Gooden hit it to the deepest point up near that 400 sign. And according to TrackMan data, he hit it 366 feet. Eighth inning is over. We go to the ninth. South Carolina down to Vanderbilt by a score of 9-1. We'll step aside for a local break.
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7: Learfield.

then they finish at the Vikings. That's brutal. All those primetime games, a couple of the short weeks, tough travel, not easy. And again, consider that if you just look at their schedule and you say that's as close to an automatic win as possible, there's maybe three of those. Jets, Saints, and Dolphins. There's a couple teams where you're like, yeah, they have like five, six. Some teams are seven games where you're like, that should be an automatic. Should be an automatic W. Nothing's an automatic W in the NFL. But like just the bottom feeders. And the Saints aren't even a bottom feeder. And I'm giving the Bears what is as close to an automatic W there. Jets and the Dolphins. That's it. Some of the weaker teams they do play, Carolina, Atlanta, they're on the road. Minnesota, on the road. And week 18 at Minnesota, you're hoping that game doesn't mean anything for Chicago because you're hoping they're making the playoffs, but week 18 at Minnesota, the best teams they play are at home. Which, yeah, you'd rather play the best teams at home, but that's not an easy schedule. That's the toughest schedule, in my opinion. Easiest schedule? Cincinnati Bengals. There are no excuses left for Zach Taylor. If they don't make the playoffs this year, fire everybody. Fire everybody, and if they're not making the playoffs, it's probably because Joe Burrow got hurt again, and in that instance, trade Joe Burrow. If they don't make the playoffs this year, the entire organization should be folded up and relegated to the XFL. Because they have the easiest schedule, in my opinion. Not only you look at the opponents' records from last year, it is the third easiest in that regard. They have they don't have a week where they don't have a 3 or 4 week stretch where it's like, oh man, this is like a murderer's row. They play like one, two tough teams in a row at most, and then they get a cupcake thrown on their schedule. Week one, home against the Bucs. That'll be a tough game. Week two at the Texans. That's a tough game. Okay. Week three at the Steelers. It's always a tough one. But still, three of your toughest games of the entire season in the first 3 weeks. And also, like, solidly winnable games. And then at home against Jacksonville. Okay, that is the most difficult part of their schedule, those first 4 weeks. After that, at the Dolphins, they get their bye week in week six, and they come off the bye week, and they go to Baltimore. Mind you, Cincinnati doesn't play a single Thursday night game until the penultimate week of the season, on New Year's Eve against the Ravens. Thursday night games, they can screw you up, man. The rhythm, everything like that, a short week. Nobody wants to play Thursday night games. They don't do it until the last Thursday night game of the season. And hopefully for Cincinnati at that point, it doesn't mean a ton. Hopefully they've already clinched a playoff spot. But they get their bye week, week six. And they're only in prime time, by the way, three times. Three times. The toughest part of Cincinnati's schedule is they're going to have to go to Madrid week nine against the Falcons, and then they don't get a bye week. They then have to play the week after. That's the toughest part. But the week after that, it's Sunday Night Football at home against the Steelers. But coming off that bye week, they're at Baltimore, then home against the Titans, then Madrid against the Falcons. They come home Sunday Night Football against the Steelers, at Washington on Monday Night Football, home against the Saints. If it was at New Orleans, I'd be like, all right, it could be a tough one. Home against the Saints, at Cleveland, home against the Chiefs on the 13th of December. And on paper, that's probably their toughest game, that one, and at Houston in week two. They go to Carolina on the road on December 20th. Then they're at the Colts, home against the Ravens on that Thursday night game, home against the Browns. I mean, again, and I know that Cincinnati, like, they've missed the playoffs for 3 years in a row now. I mean, come on. You get to play the Dolphins. You get to play the Titans at home. You get to play the Browns twice. The Colts, I'm not expecting the Colts to be a good team this year. Sue me. You know, the Falcons, I have high hopes, but I'm probably an idiot for thinking that. And Joe Burrow, he's like dying to play in Madrid, Spain.

0: incredibly interested. 803-404-6100. That is the number to call. We have Dave Matthews Band tickets to their concert in Charlotte tomorrow night. All you got to do is answer the early game weekly quiz. How well have you listened this week? We'll give you some multiple choice questions. See if you can win DMB tickets next year in the early game.
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4: 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I'm Addie Bates.
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8: Life matters. Winston Churchill was described as being made of iron. It was a testimonial to his moral intensity and devotion to duty. That's why I was both amused and saddened when an American politician a few years ago was described as being made of Teflon. No matter what mess gets on him, nothing ever sticks. It was meant as a backhanded compliment, I suppose, but the fact is that we all have a little Teflon in us. Beginning with Adam, who blamed his wife Eve for sin in the Garden of Eden, and throughout the entire human race, our tendency is to pronounce ourselves not guilty and pass the blame onto someone else. Peace of mind comes when we confess our sins, forget the blame game, and get rid of our Teflon tendencies. In fact, that's the only way we can know true forgiveness. This is Pastor Stephen Chitty from Christian Life. Remember, friend, life matters, and so do you.
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0: now, and the Sabres head back to Montreal for game six tomorrow night, facing elimination for the first time this postseason. They've got to tighten up the defense or this dream run is over. I'm Addie Bates.
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14: 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And

0: All right, welcome back in. It is the Extra Points. Outhead and Jack Feltry along with you here on your Friday on the game. As we're getting towards the end of the month of May, that can only mean one thing, Jack. It means it is graduation season.
1: It is.
0: This is the song you hear. I don't know what this song originated from. I know you might be able to hear it because you're doing this remotely. I'm playing the graduation theme song that just plays while people are walking across their stage.
1: I know exactly what it sounds like.
0: Yeah. So you'll probably hear this a lot in the month of May. In fact, my wife right now is currently at her brother's high school graduation. So it's that time of year.
1: It is that time of year, yeah. No graduations in the Feltry family this year, though we are expected to have two next year at Clemson, so that'll be nice.
0: Expected, like you don't know if they're graduating next year, or...
1: No. So as of right now, like my brother, so he is slated to graduate. I think it is. He's slated to graduate next May.
0: Okay.
1: Long story short, he was at Marshall for 2 years. Some of his credits didn't all transfer over to Clemson, so he's having to, you know, take extra classes right now to get caught up in that regard. So he'll probably end up graduating in May 2027. I think that's what my mom told me recently.
0: Okay.
1: And then my sister should graduate next May as well. So, yeah.
0: Yeah. Well, that's the thing about college is sometimes you can be there 4 years, 4.5 years, 5 years, just kind of depending on how long it takes you to finish all your courses. I think I did 4.5 years because I graduated. I started college in fall of 2014 and graduated in May of 2019. So, yeah, a little over 4 years, I guess.
1: Yeah, so I was in college 4.5. And the nice thing is I got to walk early in, God, I think it was like May 2022. And then I came back for one more semester, finished it out, and I was all good, so.
0: Now, May graduate, is that at Willie B?
1: No, it's at CLA.
0: Okay.
1: I know during COVID they did graduations at Willie B just because it was outdoor and you could space everyone out and stuff. But as far as I'm aware, like I've only ever seen them do graduations. Like I've seen them do graduations at CLA, but I've also seen them do some on the Horseshoe. But I think that's for like much smaller majors or specific like parts of the school.
0: So. I've told you I went to community college before I went to the University of Georgia. My community college ended up getting bought out by Georgia State in one of my last couple semesters there. So we became a part of Georgia State's like system. So I have a degree from Georgia State without actually going to Georgia State. But what was cool is when I graduated there, we got to be part of the GSU graduation. Well, at the time, Georgia State was playing football in the Georgia Dome. So they used the Georgia Dome for their graduation. I was like literally on the floor of the Georgia Dome a month before they, or like 2 months before they tore it down. And like, they still had the turf and everything for the Falcons. Like there, I'm like sitting on the 10-yard line while the graduation ceremony is going on. Very cool. And again, they would tear the Georgia Dome down like 3 months later because that was his last year in existence. But I thought that was pretty neat. I'm like, man, I have tons of memories at the Georgia Dome, obviously, but that was one of the cooler ones.
1: That is very cool. That is awesome.
0: Yeah. So, again, I have a degree for a school that I technically never went to, which I always find really funny.
1: Yeah, that's definitely fun. I did not realize that. That's pretty cool, honestly.
0: Yeah,
1: it's kind
0: of cool.
1: A nice little flex.
0: Also, this is the time of year where I have the realization that it's now been 12 years since I graduated high school, which is insane to me.
1: Dude, it's crazy. I got 2 more years till it's 10 years since I graduated high school. It's nuts, man. Time is really flying by.
0: Now, are you going to like a 10-year reunion? Is that anybody talking about that yet?
1: I don't know. I haven't seen anything yet. I kind of hope I get an invite to that. That would be cool. I ran into some old high school buddies at the gym the other day when I was home in Fort Mills. So I'm kind of hoping. I'd like to see some people I haven't seen since high school. That'd be awesome.
0: See, here's the thing. Like, I think I only talked with like maybe 3 or 4 people that I knew from high school. Like the other people, it was like I was friends with them because they were just around me all the time. But when you get out of high school, you kind of realize like, oh, these are the people that I'm like really connected and friends with.
1: I barely talk to anyone from high school. If anything, I'll talk to people from college, but like, yeah, man, it's not as frequent. So.
0: Yeah. Yeah. No, that's just the reality. And again, if you have great connections with people from high school, that's great. It's not the same for everybody. But yeah, my we had some people from our high school that organized like a 10-year reunion in the park, but I think only like 10 people went. I was not one of those 10 people. I saw the pictures on Facebook, and I was like, ah, there's nobody there that I really was dying to see.
1: That's crazy. I kind of hope I get an invite to like one of those. I'm going to be really sad if it passes and I have no idea that it was going on.
0: Yeah, for sure. Well, anyway, best of luck to all the graduates out there, high school, college, kindergarten, whatever you're graduating from. Good luck in your next step in life. But they do, like, kindergarten graduations are a thing, man. Like, that's
1: I can speak to this with my mom being a school teacher. I can definitely speak to this.
0: Yeah, so. Hey, you know what? It's a promotion nonetheless. So best of luck to everybody out there. Hour number two on the way. What is Carolina ranked in CBS's 1 through 138? We'll tell you next here on The Game.
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5: Good morning. This is a News 13 Network weather update. I'm meteorologist Hannah Rahner. Temperatures are cooler this morning in the mid-50s for the coast and low-50s for inland. Skies are going to be nice and clear for today, and it's going to be a very mild day with temperatures in the mid-70s, mid-50s tonight, and a hot weekend ahead. 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
25: I'm Jack Feltry, along with you here on your Friday on The Game. The point of our conversation on graduating, the last segment there. Katie says, I have an MPA jointly from South Carolina and College of Charleston. Had SC professors, but they taught me in Charleston. Never took a class in Columbia, yet has a degree from USC. Yeah, there's loopholes to this sometimes. I've never been on a job interview or anything else like that where anybody really grilled me on if I went to Georgia State or not. So I just tell people, yeah, I'm a Georgia State alumni. Got my associate's degree there, and nobody asked any further questions. Sounds better than saying I went to Perimeter College.
1: Perimeter College.
25: Yes. Georgia Perimeter College was like, it was funny because, so we had a campus in my hometown. There's a campus in Covington, Georgia, the smallest campus. It's only two buildings, literally like 10 minutes from my parents' house. We called it 13th grade when I was in high school because that is like where everybody, if you didn't go directly to like a major university, everybody just went to Perimeter. Some people, you know, got an associate. Some people dropped out after a semester. But, like, you saw all the same people from high school at community college immediately after if you went to Perimeter. So we called it 13th grade.
1: Perimeter is that's so funny. 13th grade. that's fine. I didn't realize that about you, man. That's a good story.
25: Yep. I have my, like, you know, University of Georgia diploma framed. I don't even know where my one from Georgia State's at, but it's probably in a box somewhere.
1: Yeah, I have mine framed. I need to hang it up though. But yeah. I'm moving out of my place in like two months, so I'll put it up later. So.
25: There you go. Yeah, you can put yours and Caroline's next to each other, right?
1: Yeah. She graduated from Western Carolina, so the probably cooler school. I do, no disrespect, I do like USC, but going to Western Carolina is definitely a cool flex.
25: Why is it cooler?
1: I like the mountain vibe, man. I like it out there. Like if I had known about Western Carolina, shoot, I probably would have gone there. Like that is it is an awesome looking school. I like a good small school. South Carolina is nice, but it's so spread out, man. It's very spread out. So I like you know the cohesiveness of a school like, and it's in the mountains. And it's a good time.
25: I will say, I do think Catamounts is one of the cooler like nicknames in college sports.
1: Oh yeah, and their football games there are a fun time. It's definitely that small town type of vibe, which is kind of my speed, I think, a little bit.
25: Again, congratulations to everybody that is graduating, whether it be college, high school, or whatever. Best of luck in your next opportunity. We are in the midst of the football off season, so that means we're looking at list rankings, bowl projections, all those kind of things. And I came across the other day, CBS Sports put out their 138. There are now 138 Division I FBS teams, for those that are not familiar. And they ranked all of them from first to last for their post-spring football rankings. So they did put out some rankings earlier on before spring started, and now have updated this post-spring. And South Carolina was their biggest mover from pre-spring to post-spring, jumping 45 spots, going from 77 all the way to number 32. The quick expert from CBSSports.com says, voters did not respond kindly to what was an underachieving 2025 Gamecock season. After starting the year with one of the most talented quarterbacks in the SEC, the team sputtered. Close games, mentioning the Alabama and A&M losses. But with just three wins against FBS opponents on the season, our voters have the Gamecocks outside the top 70 to finish the year. An adjustment back up inside the top 40 suggests a projection that a few of those close games flip the other way and Shane Beamer is bowling again in 2026. So, Jack, this kind of goes to what our hope and belief is with what Carolina's brought in this offseason, not only in the coaching staff, but certainly with the players on the field through the portal as well. That's like, if you can just get a little bit better, particularly on offense, right? The defense did their job of keeping you in most of those games last year and giving you a chance to win. If your offense can be, again, I just say average in most categories, you could beat Alabama. You could have beaten Texas A&M. You could have maybe beaten Clemson. Like, you were in those games, even as bad as your offense was. And if you can just improve in those areas, hopefully more of those games will tilt in your favor this year.
1: Absolutely. Yeah, you're definitely hoping that's the case, that things are going to be, you know, where they need to be here in 2026. And yeah, it's good to see that they, you know, on paper are, you know, making the substantial improvements necessary. But that's one, I mean, look, they're doing all the right things this offseason, no doubt about it. Now it's another to go out here and, you know, put it all together during the season.
25: And, you know, this doesn't have any record projections next to it or anything like that. But if you told me, not that we have rankings that go all the way to 32, but let's say hypothetically we did, and I told you that South Carolina ended up being the 32nd best team in the country by the end of the season, what? That's probably like 8-4, you'd probably say?
1: Yeah, I would say so. I would say so. I mean, 32nd best team, there's an outside chance it could be 7-5, but I think for the most part, it would be somewhere in the 8-4 range.
25: It could be 7-5 with like a couple of really significant wins. Like, you beat, you know, Alabama in like the top 10. You beat Georgia, you know, in the next to last week of the regular season when they're ranked pretty high. Like, a 7-5 being that high at the end of the year would probably mean you've taken out at least a couple of pretty big dogs across the season, particularly in that back half of the schedules we talked about the other day. So that might be like a 7-5 that the fan base might find more acceptable. But I think, and we've talked about this, if you get to 8-4, I don't think there's anybody in this fan base that should be dissatisfied with that because of how significant a jump that is from one year to the next and considering how difficult the schedule is this year.
1: Yeah, I mean, the schedule is definitely difficult in a lot of ways, but I definitely think there is a path. I think the ceiling potentially for this team is going 10 wins, but we'll see if that ends up being the case.
25: Yeah, so again, that's CBS's projection of where Carolina is post-spring, so at least they have some belief in South Carolina. Doesn't really shock anybody. Ohio State's at number one, Texas at number two, Oregon at number three, Notre Dame at number four, and Georgia at number five. I don't think any of these are you know, egregious. And you know, maybe people think Notre Dame's being valued a little bit too high right there. But again, they're a team that at least made a case for being in the playoff a year ago. And we kind of talk about what we perceive to be some of the biggest spenders in the sport. And those are kind of all the teams that you think of, right?
1: Yeah, no, absolutely. I mean, look, money does not necessarily equate to being a great team, but it certainly helps. And for those premier programs out there, yeah, it's definitely the case.
25: So I went through and picked what it would look like for a hypothetical 12-team playoff based off of these sets of rankings here. So you'd have Ohio State, Texas, Oregon, Notre Dame all getting the byes. You'd have a Boise and UGA as the 12-5 matchup. Bama and Indiana as the 11-6. Oklahoma and Miami as the 10-7. And then Texas Tech and Texas A&M as the 9-8 matchup.
1: Okay. Yeah, I think, hey, makes sense to me.
25: I mean, that sounds like a fun playoff. Again, that's what we're going off of what we know about these teams from the year prior, but I'm assuming all these teams should be in the mix again this year. I'm really interested, by the way, to see, like, does Texas Tech take a step forward? Now, again, they're dealing with the Brandon Sorsby situation, trying to figure out their quarterback, but, like, they obviously were a team that was very loaded with talent because of what they're able to spend in the portal and all that kind of stuff. When they got into the playoff, that obviously didn't really help them get that far, including just kind of getting dominated by Miami and in whatever bowl game that was they played them against. Yes. So it was Miami, right? They played Miami in the postseason.
1: Who was this?
25: Texas Tech.
1: Yes.
25: Yeah. So I'm interested to see what kind of step forward they can make. Because I still don't know how good of a coach Joey McGuire is. He's obviously got a lot of talent, but like you need to still be a really good head coach to take a team deep into the NCAA or deep into the college football playoff. And I don't know enough about Joey McGuire yet to make that judgment. You know what I mean?
1: Yeah, I understand that.
25: By the way, and again, this is based off CBS's 1 through 138 rankings. The opponents for South Carolina in order: Kent State at 129, Towson's FCS, so they're not going to be on this list. Mississippi State at 57, Alabama at 11, Kentucky at 58, Florida at 25, Tennessee at 17, Oklahoma at 10, A&M at 8, Arkansas at 62, Georgia at 5, and Clemson at 26. So you have 1, 2, 3, 4, 5, 6, 7 teams that are all perceived to be higher than South Carolina in their post-spring rankings for CBS. So again, doesn't mean you're going to lose all those games, but that kind of, again, illustrates how tough we're anticipating the schedule to be.
1: It's definitely going to be tough. They have some tough games. You know, that back end of the schedule especially is going to be really tricky. But, you know, I think it can be done to have a good season. So we'll see if that ends up being the case.
25: Yeah, hopefully so. And, again, I know Beamer kind of set the expectation himself that they're going to be in the playoff mix. I don't need that to happen. This year would be great if they were. I mean, certainly we'd love to cover a team that ends up making the college football playoff and maybe hosting a game over at Williams-Brice Stadium. Objective number one is to get back bowl eligible, which means getting to at least 6 wins, which I do think there's a path for that. And then I think, like I said, if you get 8 games, you win eight games this year and go 8-4 in the regular season, nobody should be dissatisfied with that at all.
1: No, definitely not.
25: So we'll see what happens, but there's CBS looking at the 1 through 138 rankings post-spring. The NFL released their schedule for 2026 last night. There's been a lot of very entertaining schedule release videos. Once again, we'll talk about some of those and things that stand out to us about the NFL schedule for this upcoming year. As the Extra Point rolls along, Tyler Head and Jack Feltry on your Friday on The Game.
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26: Good morning. This is a News 13 Network weather update. I'm meteorologist Hannah Rahner. Temperatures are cooler this morning, in the mid-50s for the coast and low 50s for inland. Skies are going to be nice and clear for today, and it's going to be a very mild day with temperatures in the mid-70s, mid-50s tonight, and a hot weekend ahead. 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
25: All right, welcome back in. It is The Extra Point. Tyler Head and Jack Veltri with you here on your Friday on the game. We'll get to the NFL schedule release coming up in just a moment from last night. But Jack, we have some breaking news. I'm always open to breaking news, by the way. We have another assistant coach hire for South Carolina men's basketball.
1: Yep. So this might be a name that some folks that have watched college basketball for a while now do recognize. Sam Decker is going to be joining the staff as an assistant. And to my knowledge, this should be his first coaching gig. He played at Wisconsin from 2012 to 15. Obviously, he was on that 2015 team. I believe they had Frank Kaminsky, really good squad. I think they played Duke or I can't remember what I'm, you know, it's a lot going on here, but Sam Decker, you know, former first round pick in the NBA. So we'll see what this does for the Gamecocks, but some breaking news there.
25: Yeah, obviously Lamont Paris was there as the assistant at Wisconsin at that time, so obviously those guys have a previous relationship, and just kind of looking at his bio, I mean, Decker has been playing professional basketball at least overseas all the way up into this year, so sounds like he wants to get in the coaching ranks. And again, this is the first time he will be a coach in any kind of role. Obviously, he's a guy with tons of experience and played at a very high level when he was at Wisconsin. So if nothing else, I feel like he can serve as a really good mentor to this crop of players that South Carolina is going to have this next upcoming season. And we'll continue to mold and hopefully grow as a coach. But definitely a notable name to get on the staff nonetheless.
1: Yeah, no, definitely. So, like the addition there. We'll see what kind of impact he makes. But, yeah, I mean, it's another assistant with a lot of, NBA, college, and international experience. I think having him from an international standpoint with all the international players they're adding to their roster, that may end up helping out. Even though he is from he's an American. He's from Wisconsin, born there, raised there, played there. But he has played overseas. So, I think he kind of gets – that side of the game too.
25: Well, that is an interesting point that you bring up, because there are still a couple of spots on the roster that can be filled. But as Lamont Paris mentioned a couple weeks ago at the Garnet and Black road trip, it seems like they're saving those spots for international players who, again, are a lot of them are in season right now. So the timeline of getting them here to campus is a little bit different. But I imagine Sam Decker can at least create some more inroads to some other possible guys South Carolina may be able to look at that could help fill out the rest of the roster. So it doesn't hurt. That's the thing. It's like we can't speak to Sam Decker's coaching experience because he doesn't have any. But again, for a guy that played at as high a level as he did, obviously went to the NBA, I feel like that's somebody that hopefully can, at least from a mentor standpoint, give you some good stuff here at Carolina.
1: Especially as a guy that played a played forward. I mean, that should definitely, that should help a lot. So we'll see what it makes. But yeah, time will tell.
25: So there you go. Sam Decker, the latest hire for South Carolina that fills out all the assistant coach vacancies. And again, still a few more spots to go in terms of filling out the rest of this roster for this upcoming 2026-2027 season. Last night, we did get the schedule release from the NFL, a network special on ESPN. Now, here's the funny thing, Jack, is when it comes to NFL schedules, these things start leaking out days before. So you had a good idea of a lot of, especially the early games in the season before. But last night, we got the full schedule releases from everyone. And that means we get everybody's schedule release videos as well. All the social teams obviously worked very hard on this. This is kind of like their Super Bowl every single year. I know you were at the game last night, but I sent you a bunch of them. Did any of them stand out to you as better than the others?
1: I watched it this morning was the Trevor Lawrence one that was, man, for those who missed it, Trevor Lawrence has been known for having those luscious golden locks for, I don't even know how long, about, since high school, I
25: think. Yeah, he had them all the way back in his high school days.
1: Yeah, and he cut them off last night. I think it's a far worse look than what he had originally.
25: Oh, you don't think he looks better with them, without them?
1: No, I think he looks worse with them, honestly.
25: That's an interesting take. I guess maybe this is him, I don't know, turning over a new leaf and taking, showing more.

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0: We'll see. Yeah, all right, that does it today for Fill in the Blank, guys.
1: Thank you, Raj. Thank you for letting me have a turn. I appreciate that.
0: Oh, my God. We're doing this.
1: 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All right. You're hanging out with your bros. You're having a great time. What is something that's an absolute cardinal sin when you're hanging out with the guys? I've got something that took place yesterday. I want to bring it up to you. We'll talk about that coming up next.
2: We're one game away from a Thunder Spurs Western Conference Final. SGA, Wemby. Can San Antonio close it out tonight and make the matchup everyone wants a reality? 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